0: Okay. Well, they do R&D. They manufacture pharmaceuticals, vaccines, consumer health products overall, headquartered in London. So it's a UK company. Earnings are expected to hit an all-time high this year and then another all-time high next year to $5.14, $4.77 this year, up from $4.70 last year. So growth is definitely slowing a bit. And I think that's probably one of the reasons why this is flagging is just the multiples are not that great. Or the growth rates are not that great. Therefore, multiple is not going to be that great. That's how this works. Bigger the growth company, the bigger the multiple. But overall, they are in a restructuring program. So that's what is probably holding them back. When you're trying to restructure the business, it's hard to tackle growth and go for growth. So they're kind of holding water while improving their bottom line, improving their margins. Now it has pulled back, but overall it's just kind of consolidated since the beginning of the year. Let's see. Closed the year last year right around $49.55. And now we're at 50 bucks. So it's up 1% or so on the year. Not a big mover, but just like I said, consolidating. Still a good business, 32% return on equity. Operating margin, 25%. And that has been headed higher. So they've been doing a good job of creating efficiencies. They have a good balance sheet. Enterprise value to EBITDA looking forward is at about 8x, which is kind of the midpoint of the last 10 years. So I would say it's not really expensive or cheap. It's kind of fairly valued. Now, if you're looking for exposure to the pharmaceutical industry, you definitely could do a lot worse than this. Like I said, good balance sheet, good business, decent growth, fair price. You're not getting a bargain. But honestly, I don't see anything majorly wrong with the chart that would make me say, stay away. It looks fine. It looks like it's just consolidation period. And then you add in, it's a foreign name. I like foreign exposure. So I'll give this one a mild thumbs up, but I'm also not enthusiastic about it. Now, we had a great show yesterday. We looked into the story about the SaaSpocalypse debate. Are AI stocks disrupting SaaS in 2026? Talked about the structural risk to the software sector as a whole and the valuations. And we also answered listener questions about General Motors. And if you happen to miss it, go check it out. The best way to get every episode of Invest Talk is to check them out. Check us out wherever you get your podcasts. Now, we have a lot of ground to cover over the next 45 minutes today. And our main focus point is about the S&P 500 near record highs. Is the stock market rally sustainable? We're going to look at underneath the hood of the valuation, of the breadth, the momentum. What's really keeping this market afloat despite a lot of headlines that catch a lot of attention. Okay, so we're going to look at that. Also, remember the motto, drill, baby, drill? It's now refine, baby, refine. And we're going to look at that industry and why those refining companies are doing so well and can that continue. Okay. Then we're in El Nino. El Nino. This is where the oceans are warming, especially here in the Atlantic. I know. Did I say Atlantic? Pacific. I'm definitely on the Pacific here in California. And over the weekend, I went in the water, and it's warm. The Pacific, we're at mid-70s right now, which is pretty nice. And I think we could hit up the high 70s. So the water's warm right now. But what does that mean for the global climate, and what impacts might that have on the economy? So we'll look at that as well. We also have voice bank calls. One is on stop orders and the other is on Celsius Holdings, CELH. And of course, questions that came in via the comment section on the Invest Talk YouTube channel. But we're going to head into a quick break. Please remember you can call anytime and leave your question on the Invest Talk voice bank. And if you're listening via our live stream or possibly on AM 1220 in the Bay Area, you can call right now at 888-99-CHART. Hang on. It's all planned. I plan to talk about today's market.
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5: News this hour from Town Hall. I'm Jason Walker. Authorities taking stock of the tremendous damage in several states following Tuesday's huge storm with tornadoes, heavy rain, major damage in several areas. Worst of all, a small child in Indiana was killed. Also hit hard parts of Illinois and Ohio. In Indiana, Governor Mike Braun says the storm was a statewide disaster.
6: There were places down like around Newcastle, Henry County got up to 10 inches of rain. So where it was mostly wind up here and losing power in that neck of the woods, roads were being washed out. There were a lot of water rescues. So this was quite a storm that moved across our state.
5: This is something that has a lot of European leaders very concerned, and that's low water levels now threatening one of Hungary's main power sources.
7: Hungary is taking steps to raise the Danube River's water level to keep its only nuclear power plant running. Hungary's prime minister says persistent drought and heat waves have brought the river to record lows, threatening the POC's nuclear plant's operations. The Soviet-built plant relies on the Danube to cool its reactors and is now operating at just over 10% capacity. Authorities will build a bed sill to raise water levels in an effort to ward off a complete shutdown of the plant, which supplies about a third of Hungary's electricity. Two large barges could also be sunk to raise water levels as well. I'm Lisa Dwyer.
5: Israeli military striking a Hamas commander in northern Gaza, that a targeted drone strike. The attack marks the first targeted strike Israel has announced since the third day of August. And Ukraine and Russia have traded fire overnight. At least six people have been killed, three on each side. More on these stories, townhall.com.
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0: Don't be shocked if gold hits well over 5,000 in the next 10 days. Don't be shocked. The rally is on. Oil prices have dropped. Gold is soaring. My IRA is soaring. What is yours doing? Are you a victim of higher taxes? I'm a survivor. What are you? All right, the number to get me live, 888-961-0222. That's the number to get me live. I'm Kenny Michaels. This is Striking Gold. You can follow me on Instagram. Go to Striking Gold with Kenny Michaels. Become a follower of mine. Let's go. We're having fun. People are doing phenomenal with gold. Because what you don't understand about gold, people ask me, should I invest in gold? Yes. There is a video I'm going to play for you right now by Kevin O'Leary. Now, if you don't know who that is, that's Mr. Wonderful. That's what he calls himself, right? He's the bald guy on Shark Tank. And he is a big investor of physical gold and silver. And he launched a video, I think it was on YouTube, if I'm not mistaken, but it may be a different platform, doesn't matter. I have a part of that video I'm going to play for you. And when I play this video, listen to what he says. Okay, let's play it. Go ahead.
1: You know, people ask me all the time, should I invest in gold? You should always be investing in gold. Gold goes up in value. That's proven for thousands of years.
0: Okay, he said someone asked him, should I invest in gold? And he said, you should always invest in gold. It goes up in value for thousands of years, and it's proven. And now the rally is on. The price of gold is now soaring. This is what we're waiting for. The faster you get in, the faster you take part of these billions in gains they're now talking about. We're here. It's happened. Oil prices have tumbled. It's here. Let's go. It's here. The people that wait to move into gold will price themselves right out of it. And once that happens and it becomes too expensive for you, you're stuck in your retirement account with higher taxes when you pull money out of it. You'll be in higher taxes the rest of your life. You can be a victim or a survivor. Want to be a survivor and keep more of your money? Move to gold. Listen, I want to share something, right? The stock market goes up, right? And the stock market goes down, right? And you say, well, the stock market goes up, I make money. Every time you make money in the stock market, so does Uncle Sam. The more you make, the more they get. The more you make, the more they get. Aha. But gold is soaring. And the more you make there, the less they get. So if I said to you, you could make money in either place. One, you give Uncle Sam more, and one, you give Uncle Sam less. Which would you do? If you say, well, I really enjoy paying a lot of taxes, well, then you need therapy. You can go to kennysgoldquiz.com and send me a message, and I'll refer you to a good therapist. Because you need therapy. All right, we already got a caller blowing up our phone. Let's go to the phones. Let's go to Guy. Yeah, we're going to in Arizona. Wait a minute. I'm going to bring him on right now. Okay. Guy, welcome to the show.
2: Good morning. How are you today?
0: I'm good. How are you?
2: I'm doing fine. I didn't lose any money in the stock market this last week. I have a silver ETF, so they did go up a little bit. But other than that, I don't have any other stocks. And if I do, I normally sell them at the end of the day.
0: Okay, so let me share with you, silver, I would never buy ETFs, guys. ETFs is not physical metals. I know your financial guy is going to say, well, you are invested in physical metal. That's great. Ask him to send it to you. See what he says. Okay?
2: ETFs. I understand that completely.
0: Listen, ETFs is like you telling me, Mr. Michaels,

0: own a plane. And I say, really, what kind of plane do you own? Well, a paper plane. Well, sir, that's not a plane. It's like saying you own a gun, but you really have stock in Smith & Wesson. Right? There's a difference between ETF and physical gold and silver. When you buy physical gold and silver, you can take possession of it. You can have it in your hand. You can hold it. You can roll the coins on the floor. You can flip them. You can do whatever you want with them. Try that with an ETF.
1: Yes. Yes, I know I'm down probably $18,000 on my ETF.
0: I'm down $18,000 because you don't own gold. Yes.
1: No, well, I own quite a bit of silver, physical silver, a few 100-ounce bars and quite a few 10-ounce bars and a few coinage. But with the premium on the coins or the 1-ounce silvers, it's more of a cost.
0: So I want to share something with you. I want to give you
1: 5 or 10.
0: Yeah, I want to give you my condolences on bars. Stay away from bars. Bars are reportable to the government. Stay away from bars. Guys, if you want to make money, I had a guy call me the other day and said, Mr. Michaels, I bought bars at Costco. 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
0: 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It'll come to my email, and I will get you in the right product, okay?
1: Great. Hey, it's nice talking with you today.
0: Same here, buddy. Thanks for tuning into the show. Bye-bye. All right, the number to get me live, 888-961-0222. That's the number to get me live. I'm Kenny Michaels, the Amazing Wendy's on phones today. The rally has begun. We're excited as hell. I don't think I've ever been this hyped and pumped. You know, because I have the right products in my IRA, and gold and silver exploded these last 5 days, imagine how well I've done. And I'm a survivor of having to pay higher tax to Uncle Sam. So at the end of the day, the more money you make in stocks, the more they get. The more money I make in gold, the more money I make in gold, the less they get and the more I get. That's how it should be. Remember what Trump said. Trump said, he who holds the gold makes the rules. When I'm in gold, they play by my rules. When I'm in stocks, I play by their rules. Hell no, I'm a senior. And now the rally has begun. Thank you, China. Thank you, U.S. Thank you for the battle. The rally has begun. Wow. How exciting is this, huh? All right. Every week, ladies and gentlemen, on this show, we have what's called a gold miner, right? Somebody who has tuned into my show, heeded to my information, called Golden Crest Metals. And the rest is a phenomenal journey. This week, we have a gentleman by the name of Art. Let's bring him on. Art, welcome to the show. Congratulations on being this week's gold miner. What's going on, brother?
2: Hey, everything good, Kenny. Thank you so much for your information, your tips, your creative thinking, alertness, and observation.
0: Well, sir,
2: I can't be happier.
0: Well, sir, you're welcome, and I'm glad that you heard the show, and I'm glad you contacted Golden mm-hmm. Crest Metals. So tell me what happened. How did this whole thing get started?
2: Well, Kenny, for all my life, I've been an AM radio buff. I like to listen to AM radio, and I was scanning the dial, like they say, surfing. And I found your program, and it was several months ago, and it just attracted me. You're enthusiastic about what you do. You know what you're doing, and it exudes from the speakers. I'm just being honest.
0: Sir, I love what I do for a living. I love protecting seniors. I absolutely love it. You said something about you were surfing the radio dial. You know, I made this joke the other day. Gold and silver is soaring right now. It's absolutely soaring. Went up $500 an ounce in the last 5 days. Now there's no end in sight. They're saying, here we go. And I always say, you know that song by the Beach Boys, let's go surfing now. Everybody's learning now. Come on, surf safari with me, right? Well, what I'm telling people now is you better grab your surfboard right now. Get your surfboard right now. Yep. And you better get on the gold wave. You better get on the silver wave. You know, now we can start singing, let's go surfing now. Everybody's learning now. Come surf gold and silver with me, right? Because that's where we're going, baby. All right, so.
2: We are, Kenny.
0: All right, Art, so you had decided to call Golden Crest. How was that process?
2: Excellent. Top rated, Kenny. Every question I asked was answered. And I'll tell you, I couldn't be happier. And it's just gone smoothly.
0: Yeah, and quick question. As you know, everyone that tunes into my show that I end up helping gets quite a bit of free silver. And with silver soaring now, mm-hmm. that free silver people are making money on. So let me ask you this. How much free silver did you end up with?
2: Oh, Kenny, you're not going to believe. For me, 14,000.
0: 14,000. 14,000 in free silver, and now silver soaring. So imagine how well you would do just on the 14,000 alone. Never mind your investment. That's phenomenal. I love to hear this. Love it. Well, listen, bud.
2: Absolutely.
0: Listen, Art, there's a lot of people that tune into this show. I think there's 12 people tune into this show nationwide. And so any advice you would give them, sir?
2: Absolutely. You know what? Just what you said about Mr. Wonderful. Hey, you're Mr. Wonderful too, because you put us on the right track. And, you know, I couldn't be happier, Kenny. Everything was handled properly. But the thing of it is, gold is not going to go down. We know that.
0: Nope. And you know what? Kevin O'Leary.
2: So anybody listening.
0: And you know what? Kevin O'Leary said it always goes up in value. And I'm going to address that because I know what some people are thinking. They're thinking mm-hmm. things like, oh, well, gold went down the other day or blah, blah, blah. What Kevin O'Leary mm-hmm. means by it goes up, that it always goes up, is that if you buy it for what it's for its purpose, meaning a long-term hold, that's what gold is. You put it in a retirement account and leave it alone. It always mm-hmm. goes up long-term. Always.
2: Yes.
0: And so, mm-hmm. well, that's great. Well, listen, buddy, for being this week's gold miner,
2: right.
0: you're getting a case of Omaha Steaks courtesy of me and my show, so I hope you eat meat. And
2: yes.
0: Good. Other than that, I'm glad Golden Crest Metals was able to help you, sir, and I'm glad I was able to help you. Congratulations again, brother. And by the way, ever since you bought those metals, you saw what gold has done. You saw what silver's done. And this is nothing. Just wait. It's going to continue. So congrats, buddy. Okay?
2: Thank you so much, Kenny. And everybody out there listening, take Kenny's advice. I did. And I'm very, very happy.
0: Well, I'm glad.
2: Kenny, thanks a million.
0: All right, brother. Mm-hmm. You got it. Take care. Bye-bye. All right, the number to get me live, 888-961-0222. That'll get you on with me here in studio. Okay? I'm Kenny Michaels. This is striking gold. All right, so here's one of the things I want to address. There are people that don't make money in gold. Who are those people? I'm going to tell you who they are. People that are flaky with their tendencies, meaning, oh, they buy and then they change their mind. Then they buy and then they change their mind. Gold is not a flaky investment. Okay? And I'm going to say this. You know if you have flaky tendencies. I don't, right? I'm not a flaky guy. Some people are. If you're flaky, call Kellogg's. They'll help you. They deal with frosted corn and bran flakes. They'll help you. Call Kellogg's. People that make money in gold are serious people that want to pay less to the uncle and keep more of their money. You can be a victim or a survivor of higher taxes. That's up to you. We're going to take a quick break. When we come back, we're going to talk about surfing. Surfing the golden silver wave. Let's go surfing now. Everybody's learning now. Come on, surf your golden silver with me. We'll be right back.
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5: I'm Dan Loney with Your Money Now. OpenAI Chief Revenue Officer Denise Dresser is leaving the company less than a year since she joined. The company said she's pursuing other opportunities. Dresser came to the AI lab after a decade at Salesforce. She was then named CEO of Slack in 2023. It was the second high-profile exec to leave OpenAI this week, as Brad Lightcap announced his departure on Tuesday. A New Jersey auto dealer is suing Chinese-owned Polestar, saying that the automaker orchestrated its recent ban by the U.S. government as a way to leave the U.S. market. Prestige Polestar said the decision to exit violates the state dealer franchise agreement. It's suing for $25 million in damage. Polestar, based in Sweden, pulled out of the U.S. for the 2027 model year after the Commerce Department denied its waiver due to Chinese ownership. Wall Street markets remain mixed. The Dow Industrial Average slightly into the red. Meanwhile, the NASDAQ is up almost 200 points. And that is Your Money Now.
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8: With SRN News, I'm Bob Agnew in Washington. Caroline Leavitt is stepping down as White House press secretary. Leavitt says she wants to focus on raising her young family. That includes a 2-year-old son and a 3-year-old born this year. I should say 3-month-old, born obviously just 3 months ago when she took a respite from her White House duties and recently came back. Despite the move, she is expected to remain a very trusted advisor to the president moving forward. Customers are beginning to get their money back after the Supreme Court overturned major Trump-era tariffs. Shipping giants FedEx and UPS are passing government-issued refunds to importers who originally had to pay the fees. The court ruled those tariffs imposed under emergency powers could not stand and ordered repayment of the collected duties as well. New surge of extreme heat gripping parts of Western Europe, Britain, and France now experiencing their fifth heat wave of the summer. This is SRN News.
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0: Kenny Michaels, the sexiest man on radio, the Brad Pitt of precious metals. Welcome back to the show. All right, so that last caller said I was Mr. Wonderful. I am not Mr. Wonderful. Kevin O'Leary is Mr. Wonderful. I happen to be a big fan of Mr. O'Leary. I'm a big fan of him. Okay, I love that guy. I love the way he speaks. I love how he speaks the truth. Love that guy. I only suggest that Mr. O'Leary grow a goatee, because if he grew a goatee, then him and I would compete for the sexiest man, because I look a little bit like him, and he looks a little bit like me, except he's missing the goatee. So, Kevin, if you're listening, grow the goatee, pal, okay? Anyway, here's what I want to tell you. I get people that call me, and I have to tell this story because I'm an adult, right? I'm a 64-year-old adult. Everyone I talk to is an adult. Remember that word, adult. I get 50 to 100 calls a week from people who say, Mr. Michaels, I'm getting killed in taxes, or I'm about to get killed in taxes in my IRA or my 401k or my RMDs. I'm going to get killed. And I say, move to gold. I say, yeah, good idea. And then they don't do it. Or they say, good idea. And then the spouse somehow gets in their ear and talks them out of it. I have no sympathy for people like that. It's like me telling you, it's kind of like you call me and say, I blew my knee out. I can't walk. So I say, well, go get it fixed. And you say, good idea. But you don't do it. And you drag your leg all over town, walk with a limp, get pushed around in a wheelchair. But yet, you complain about it. If you're okay with more tax, don't complain. Right? It's simple. Don't complain. The Lord gave you an out. He said, invest in my money. You can take that advice or not. That's your business. But there's an out, you know. If you're whining or griping about higher taxes, or you inherited an IRA and you're getting killed in taxes, or you will, you have a way out. Take it or leave it. Be an adult. Take it or leave it. If you're happy paying higher taxes, great. Stop complaining. Stay where you are. Enjoy the journey. If you want to see gains better than the stock market and pay less to Uncle Sam, well, then go to gold. It's that simple. You could be a victim or a survivor. That's up to you. Call Golden Crest Metals right now, 888-406-6222. 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Quick reminder, you can follow me on Instagram, Striking Gold with Kenny Michaels. That's the Instagram name. Go there. All right. So Deutsche Bank is saying we are in the explosion phase of gold and silver. The Wall Street Journal said gold and silver is now roaring back to life. I warned you this was going to happen. The wave has begun. Ride it. Take it. The wave has begun. JP Morgan Chase said they expect the beginning of the last quarter gold to be at 5,000. Now, the beginning of the last quarter is October. I don't believe they're right. I think it's going to happen way sooner than that. We are on a wave now, ladies and gentlemen, that everybody's been calling for a long time. The increase in gold and silver, if it's in your IRA, is yours. and Uncle Sam gets less. He who holds the gold makes the rules. If you're in gold, they play by your rules. If you're in stock, you play by their rules. Okay? Google said now that the revalue is underway in China, okay, says that this revaluing, this reset that China has started is going to instantly create, and I'm reading exactly off my screen right now, says it would instantly create hundreds of billions of gains. Hundreds of billions in gains. What if I told you you could have hundreds of billions in invested in something that's having hundreds of billions of gains and pay less tax than if you had hundreds of billions of gains in paper? You pay more tax. So it's not like you're going to go to gold and it's not doing anything and that's the only reason you pay less tax. That's not the case. It's outperforming the stock market. Come on. Put your bathing suit on. Put your Hawaiian shirt on. Get your lava flow. Have your little triangle of pineapple. Grab your surfboard. Let's go. Let's go. Surfing now. Everybody's learning now. Come on, surf gold and silver with me. Come on. Those of you that get priced out of gold and silver, it's hard for me to feel sorry for you. I've been on air talking about gold and silver now for 2.5 years. Okay? And I've warned you this was going to happen because all things indicated that this was going to happen and we're here now. So if you are a true believer that I'm going to go down with the stock market, I'm going to go down with the ship, well, good luck to you, pirate. Yo ho, yo ho. It's a broke life for me. Da na na na na na na na na na na na na na na na na na na. Go ahead, pirate. Go down with the market. Go ahead. Go ahead. Feed Uncle Sam. Go ahead. Or you can kind of live like what was it, Cinderella or Snow White or something? Who was it that was so happy? Peter Pan? I don't know. Whatever. Get the gold. Get to gold. Market Watch is calling for a record high now in gold and silver. So this wave is not crashing anytime soon. We're here. And say what you want, but you got to give credit to China, right? I mean, I'm one of these guys that, look, I'm a Laker fan, okay? I'm not a Celtics fan. I grew up in the Showtime Laker era, right? Couldn't stand Larry Bird. Couldn't stand that guy. Every time he would dribble down the court against the Lakers, I'd say, break his leg, break his leg, break his leg. Couldn't stand that guy. But I got to give credit where credit is due. Nobody shot a three-pointer better than Larry Bird. Nobody put fear in my heart more than Larry Bird. He was damn good when he played. And he was underrated, as far as I'm concerned. He was unbelievable. But I wasn't a fan because I'm a Laker fan. What Laker fan roots for a Celtic? Right? Think about it. Who does that? It's like putting mayonnaise on a pastrami sandwich. You don't do that. But yet, I gave credit to Bird where credit deserves. I give credit to China where credit deserves. I'm not a fan. Oh, I eat Kung Pao chicken like everybody else, beef and broccoli, all that stuff, yes. But China's our enemy. I'm an American. But I do have an IRA. And I do have an IRA that's in gold. And Reuters came out on Friday night and said, gold surge is due to China demand. Well, if gold is surging due to China's demand, that means my IRA is surging. I have to give credit where credit is due. China made my IRA surge. China saved me a lot of tax money in my IRA when I pull it out. Thank you, China. China. Thank you. Market Watch is saying we're going to hit a record high. One of the first things it says is due to high demand in Asia for gold and silver. Well, thank you, Asia. I'm in gold. I'm in silver. The Wall Street Journal says gold and silver roaring back to life. And in the article, it says China buying tons of gold a month. I have to give credit where credit is due. Take China's movements in gold. Take Trump's obsession with gold. The two largest economies in the world battling out gold. The winner is gold and silver. That's the winner. You know, Trump and Xi are running around the track, as I said last week, right? The race was on. Trump and Xi, and the winner is you and me. That's it. So I'm not at an age yet. I'm 64. I could take money out of my IRA. I don't yet. And I'm not at the age yet where I have to, where I have to take a required minimum distribution. But when I do, I'm going to be a survivor from higher taxes and from more tax. You're going to be a victim because you're going to be stuck in the stock market because you can't, you don't seem to have what it takes. I had a guy say to me the other day, I don't know if I have the stomach. I love this comment. Ready for this? I don't know if I have the stomach to get out of the stock market. Stomach? He doesn't have the stomach to get out of paying more tax to Uncle Sam. That's a sick man. He's ill. He needs Pepto-Bismol. Okay? He needs Pepto-Bismol. Who has the stomach to pay more to the government? If anything, I don't have the stomach to stay in something like that. I do have the stomach, however, to go to gold, which is the only form of real money there is anyway. And because I'm in gold, he who holds the gold makes the rules. I get more growth than I would in the stock market and pay less tax. I have the stomach for that. Unbelievable how people think. Gold is a long-term investment. What do I mean by that? I mean, it's not a get-rich-quick scheme. You don't buy it on Monday, sell it on Wednesday, and go, look at me, I made money. That's not what it is. Kevin O'Leary said, gold always goes up. That's a true statement. Very true, 100% true. Are there days it dips? Of course. What he means by that is if you buy gold for what it is, you put it in IRAs, you put it in your retirement account, you take excess cash and buy it and keep it and hold on to it and transfer to your children. All of that, if you treat it for what it is, it always goes up. Always, always has, always will continue. Always. If you're just, you know, oh, I'm going to be in it for a month and then I'm going to get out. Rah, rah, rah. Okay, well, then gold isn't for you. If you're flaky and can't handle it, call Kellogg's. I already told you, Kellogg's. I already looked it up. I looked it up. Kellogg's works with flakes. How do I know? Well, ask Tony the Tiger. They're great, right? He's got Frosted Flakes, and they got Corn Flakes with a rooster on the front. That's it. And they got Bran Flakes. Isn't Bran supposed to, like, give you more fiber, regulate you, all that kind of stuff, right? Right? They should put a toilet on the front of the Bran Flakes box. All right, anyway, the point is, gold is not a flaky investment. Gold is the real deal. And like Kevin O'Leary said, and I'll play it again, we'll try to turn it up for you. Listen to this.
1: 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You should always be investing in gold. Gold goes up in value. That's proven for thousands of years.
0: 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And he said, you should always invest in gold. Gold always goes up, and it's been that way for thousands of years. 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So you get more ounces, more money. And now with the revaluing of gold taking place in China, hundreds of billions of gains are happening. Take advantage of it. Imagine making more money and paying less to Uncle Sam. 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The people I want to pay more tax are the 30-year-olds, the 25-year-olds. Why not? They got time to build and lose and build and lose and pay tax. They should pay their tax. They should. Absolutely. They should feed Uncle Sam. But a senior should move into low risk, low tax, high growth. That's gold. And here we are. The rally is on. $500 an ounce in the last 5 days for gold. Silver has been exploding. The rally is here. It is on. It is still affordable. Do it now. Sit back after you do it. Enjoy the journey. It's incredible. You can go to kennysgoldquiz.com and have me help you personally. Or you can call Golden Crest Metals at 888-406-6222. So that's it, guys. You got to ride the wave. This is it. The rally is here. We've been so excited. It's crazy. Crazy. Okay? And again, there's pictures on the internet of the Oval Office as of right now. And the Oval Office decorated in all gold. Trump posts on Truth Social an AI version of him kissing a cross with Jesus on it, all gold. Market Watch saying expect record highs coming up here very shortly for gold and silver. Some of you are going to get priced out if you don't move now. I can't feel sorry for you. I've been telling you for months to go to gold. Whatever is stopping you from going to gold is going to ruin you later. You're going to be a victim permanently of more tax unless you can get into gold. Because if you price yourself out of gold, then you can't get into it. And if you can't get into it, you're stuck in stocks. And if you're stuck in stocks, good luck to you. It's that easy. This is about you. It's an opportunity of a lifetime. The Lord has opened the door. The Lord has given you a way out. Take it or leave it. Okay? Opportunity's knocking. Open the door, right? Deutsche Bank saying gold and silver is now in the explosion phase. That's the wave. That's the surfboard. Let's go surfing now. Everybody's learning now. Come surf gold and silver with me, right? That's what we're doing. We're surfing that wave. Okay? Wall Street Journal, gold and silver roaring back to life. I'm reading these to you to show you. Wells Fargo, they're right. They said gold was going to hit 8,000 by the end of the year. It's on its way. It's on its way. Where are you? Let's go. Come on, guys. If I could have every senior in America in physical gold and silver, that would be phenomenal. Because then I know as seniors, we get to keep our money, not give it away. And when we die and we're in gold and silver and it goes to our kids or our grandchildren, they too benefit. So you can make them a victim or a survivor. You can make yourself a victim or yourself a survivor. 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All right. Follow me on Instagram, Striking Gold with Kenny Michaels. I'm Kenny Michaels. This is Striking Gold. Ride the wave. Let's go. The rally is on. The record setting is happening. Take advantage of the billions of gains that they're talking about. Have a great day. God bless. We'll see you next week. Bye-bye.

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3: 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Global demand for electric vehicles rose for a fifth consecutive month in July, driven by robust growth in Europe, while sales weakened in China and North America. Benchmark Mineral Intelligence data shows that sales of battery electric and plug-in hybrid vehicles rose 9% from a year ago. Sales in Europe climbed 33%. Ice cream companies may be enjoying a summer sales boost from soaring temperatures, but behind the scenes, they are preparing for a future where consumers want healthier options thanks to the growing demand of GLP-1 drugs. Nielsen IQ data says that U.S. ice cream sales volumes fell 1.5% year over year through June the 13th. Wall Street stocks remain mixed at this hour. The Dow Industrial Average is down 0.1%. NASDAQ is up right around 200 points. West Texas crude is down almost 2% at $81 a barrel. That's Your Money Now.
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14: News this hour at Town Hall. I'm Bob Agnew in Washington. Democrats are gathering to finalize their 2028 presidential primary calendar as friction between the establishment and socialist wings of the party persists.
15: The Democratic National Committee is expected to vote at its summer meeting in Austin, Texas, on the new order that front-loads states with more diverse constituencies. The group also is convening at a time of internal turmoil, with some members calling for DNC Chair Ken Martin to be replaced. Critics have questioned Martin's leadership decisions and the party's fundraising, which lags well behind Republicans months ahead of the critical midterm elections. Rich Thomason reporting.
14: A prominent socialist commentator is lashing out after a primary loss in Wisconsin.
16: The far left is reacting angrily after Francesca Hong narrowly lost the Wisconsin Democratic primary for governor to David Crowley. Socialist streamer Hassan Piker, who strongly backed Hong, melted down online saying the knives will be out and blaming the Democratic establishment and national media for the defeat. The result is being viewed as a clear setback for the socialist wing of the party in Wisconsin. Willie Nelson, Washington.
14: On Wall Street right now, the Dow Jones Industrial Average is down about 30 points. The NASDAQ doing better. It's up by 367. U.S. stocks overall could be rising toward a new all-time high.
17: I'm Damian Tracy, and this is Markets in a Minute.
5: Stocks rose in morning trading on Wall Street Thursday. The S&P 500 rose 0.4% and was near its record set last week. The Dow rose 125 points or 0.2%. The Nasdaq Composite rose 0.5%. Treasury yields eased in the bond market. A report showed that the rate of inflation at the wholesale level slowed in July. That follows a report Wednesday that showed the rate of inflation at the consumer level also slowed in July. Crude oil prices fell. They've been swinging sharply recently over uncertainty about the U.S. war with Iran. Damian Troisi, New York.
14: More of these stories at Town Hall.
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20: I'm Lauren Simonetti, and this is the Fox Business Report.
21: A choppy trading session with stocks mixed in afternoon trading following a softer PPI reading and lower oil prices, which is easing inflation concerns. Wholesale inflation fell in July as gas prices reversed some of their Iran war spike and other costs also cooled. The producer price index, which captures inflation before it reaches consumers, rose 4.7% in July from a year ago. That was down from a much larger 5.5% increase in June. On a monthly basis, wholesale prices were unchanged. The report follows yesterday's consumer price index data that boosted investors' confidence that the Fed won't raise rates imminently. Last week, the average long-term mortgage rate falling slightly for the first time in 6 weeks, offering some relief for would-be home buyers. The benchmark 30-year fixed rate declining to 6.67%, according to Freddie Mac. That's your Fox Business Report. I'm Hillary Barsky, invested in you.
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26: Good afternoon, fellow investors, and welcome back to InvestTalk. This is our August 12, 2026 edition. And a lot to talk about as we have the CPI data today that moved markets just a bit. And overall, just a lot to unpack, a lot to discuss. We have geopolitical volatility. We have earnings that are mostly behind us, but we're still getting a smattering of that. We're getting mainly a market rotation. So we'll discuss that and much, much more during this hour. My goal this hour is to help you become a better investor, give you perspective, give you data, answer your finance and investment questions so that you can take that back to your own personal situation and make better decisions. Not just this week, not just this month, not just this year, but year after year after year. That's how you build wealth, is avoiding major pitfalls, like chasing returns and using your emotions, investing in risky, illiquid assets, for example. A lot of pitfalls out there, but those are just a few. But then there's a lot of opportunities. Could be AI, AI adjacent. Every sector has opportunities at any given point. It's your job to identify it, or if you just want broad-based exposure to asset class, maybe that's right for you as well. We are here to guide you either way. Whether you want to keep it simple or you want to build a more complex, robust portfolio. So I encourage you to give me a call. 888-99-CHART is our number. Whatever's on your mind, I'm ready for it. Now, in just a bit, I'll talk about today's market performance and run down the show topics. But as usual, we're going to tackle this first caller question now.
0: Hey, Justin and Luke, this is Eric from Utah, giving you a call about the stock ticker GSK. I know it's had a little drawback lately, but seems to be on a long-term uptrend, and just wanted your valuation and if this is a good entry point. Thank you.
26: Looking at GSK, which is GlaxoSmithKline, at least that's was the name. I think they changed it. They might have shortened it. You know, there's big corporations. 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Remember, it used to be Restoration Hardware. Now it's just RH. It used to be GlaxoSmithKline. Now it's just GSK. Well, they do R&D. They manufacture pharmaceuticals, vaccines, consumer health products overall, headquartered in London. So it's a UK company. Earnings are expected to hit an all-time high this year and then another all-time high next year to $5.14, $4.77 this year, up from $4.70 last year. So growth is definitely slowing a bit, and I think that's probably one of the reasons why this is flagging is just the multiples are not that great. The growth rates are not that great, therefore multiple is not going to be that great. That's how this works. The bigger the growth company, the bigger the multiple. But overall, they are in a restructuring program, so that's what is probably holding them back. When you're trying to restructure the business, it's hard to tackle growth and go for growth. So they're kind of holding water while improving their bottom line, improving their margins. Now, it has pulled back, but overall, it's just kind of consolidated since the beginning of the year. Let's see. Closed the year last year right around $49.55, and now we're at 50 bucks. So it's up percent or so on the year. Not a big mover, but just like I said, consolidating. Still a good business, 32% return on equity, operating margin 25%, and that has been headed higher. So they've been doing a good job of creating efficiencies. They have a good balance sheet. Enterprise value to EBITDA looking forward is at about 8x, which is kind of the midpoint of the last 10 years. So I would say it's not really expensive or cheap. It's kind of fairly valued. Now, if you're looking for exposure to the pharmaceutical industry, you definitely could do a lot worse than this. Like I said, good balance sheet, good business, decent growth, fair price. You're not getting a bargain, but honestly, I don't see anything majorly wrong with the chart that would make me say, stay away. It looks fine. It looks like it's just consolidation period. And then you add in, it's a foreign name. I like foreign exposure. So I'll give this one a mild thumbs up, but I'm also not enthusiastic about it. Now, we had a great show yesterday. We looked into the story about the SaaSpocalypse debate. Are AI stocks disrupting SaaS in 2026? Talked about the structural risk to the software sector as a whole and the valuations. And we also answered listener questions about General Motors. And if you happen to miss it, go check it out. The best way to get every episode of Invest Talk is to check them out, check us out wherever you get your podcasts. Now, we have a lot of ground to cover over the next 45 minutes today. And our main focus point is about the S&P 500 near record highs. Is the stock market rally sustainable? We're going to look at underneath the hood of the valuation, of the breadth, the momentum, what's really keeping this market afloat despite a lot of headlines that catch a lot of attention. Okay, so we're going to look at that. Also, remember the motto, drill, baby, drill? It's now refine, baby, refine. And we're going to look at that industry and why those refining companies are doing so well and can that continue. Okay. Then we're in El Nino. El Nino. This is where the oceans are warming, especially here in the Atlantic. I know. Did I say Atlantic? Pacific. I am definitely on the Pacific here in California. And over the weekend, I went in the water, and it's warm. The Pacific, we're at mid-70s right now, which is pretty nice. And I think we could hit the high 70s. So the water's warm right now. But what does that mean for the global climate, and what impacts that might have on the economy? So we'll look at that as well. We also have voice bank calls. One is on stop orders and the other is on Celsius Holdings, CELH. And of course, questions that came in via the comment section on the Invest Talk YouTube channel. But we're going to head into a quick break. Please remember you can call anytime and leave your question on the Invest Talk voice bank. And if you're listening via our live stream or possibly on AM 1220 in the Bay Area, you can call right now at 888-99-CHART. Hang on. It's all planned. I plan to talk about today's market.
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26: Let's go take a look at the market today. It was kind of a, pulling up the data. It was a modestly positive day after yesterday being a modestly down day. Overall, though, S&P eked out about a 0.25% gain. NASDAQ up about 0.5%. Dow was down slightly. But overall, markets were positive. You had SpaceX with some big upside. I didn't see any news on it, but maybe a short covering rallying continuing. Dollar index up 0.2% of the day. Gold finished up 0.6. Silver ended up 1.2. So you continue to see strength out of the precious metal space despite the dollar being a bit stronger. But Bitcoin down 0.3%. So you continue to see weakness there. WTI was flat overall. So oil prices kind of hanging out here at levels that are elevated over the past few weeks. You had CPI numbers. That was the big economic data that came out today. Core increased 0.2%. Year over year was down to 2.5%. That's the lowest annual core CPI print since 2021. So you're seeing some good news on that front. That pushed interest rates down a little bit. Odds of a continued rate pause rose. So not rate cuts really, but taking some odds of a rate hike before year end out. So that kind of helped the market overall, a potential less hawkish Fed going forward. What else do we find? The talks in the Middle East continue not to make progress. I don't expect them

0: which probably is likely at some point in the back half of the year. So that was the market today. Modest upside, and we'll get into the sustainability of this rally later in the show. Let's keep things moving and play another listener question now.
1: My question is about using stop orders to lock in profits and just protect my portfolio in general from market sell-offs. Are there any rules of thumb when using stop orders when selling? Any drawbacks to the strategy? Thanks. Love the show.
0: Thank you. Well, first off, I would probably say I would want a trailing stop, which means that as the stock makes new highs, you're going to move up that stop. And you want that to be different for every stock. Because a 5% pullback in Apple, sorry, let's say Procter & Gamble, is more extreme than something like a 5% pullback in NVIDIA, which can happen in any given day. So make sure your stops more aligned with probably a moving average. Usually when a stock's in an uptrend, it's holding a particular moving average. That might be the 50-day moving average, might be the 100-day moving average, whatever that moving average might be. That's where you probably want to put the stop or a little bit below that, right? Maybe the moving average minus 1%, something like that. A lot of times it'll hit the moving average, go below it for a short period of time, and then rally. So that's, to me, the better type of stop that you're going to set for a name is use technical levels. And once again, that's going to differ depending on what company you're talking about. Let's squeeze in another listener question now.
2: 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I'm calling today to hear your opinion on S&P Global, ticker symbol SPGI, and its current valuation. I'm considering starting a small position. Second question, if you have time, where can I find a comprehensive guide on liquidity dynamics for a complete understanding? Thank you, and I'll be listening on the podcast.
0: A comprehensive guide on liquidity dynamics. I'm not sure exactly what you mean by that. Usually when I'm trying to study how liquid a name is, I'm looking at the 50-day average volume of the stock and then how many shares am I trying to trade. You know, for the average person, the vast majority of names are not going to be so low in volume that you have to worry about. Now, we have to worry about that sometimes as an institution if we're buying some smaller cap names. You know, if we go buy $2-3 million of a name that has just a couple hundred million dollars in market cap, well, that can be have a big impact. But $2-3 million on a name that's worth hundreds of billions is nothing, right? So you want to look at that average daily volume and then compare it to how many shares you're trading. Now, when it comes to S&P Global, it's actually a name we own for clients. It has been down a bit. A lot of this is software related, where there's worries that the industry is going to move away from centralizing analysis of companies, of credit ratings, getting data intelligence and insights from companies like S&P Global. So it's definitely elevated risk. It's actually on a name that we're reconsidering it, but I still like it long term. We're actually just looking at it. Okay, is there a better name within the industry that we want to add to it? Because it's now in the strategy we hold it in, it's now in the lowest tier of that particular. And when that happens, we want to say, okay, is there another name that we want to move up ahead of it? So I still like it, just not as quite as much as I used to, but still a good company.
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4: I'm Dan Loney with Your Money Now. Shares of Netflix are up more than 3% today after it was disclosed that Bill Ackman's Pershing Square has taken a new stake in the company. It is the second time that Ackman's firm has held Netflix. The other time was 4 years ago, and they sold it 3 months later. This time, Ackman is apparently saying that Netflix has won the streaming wars. Restaurant chain Red Robin Gourmet Burgers sees its shares up 25% today. Q2 results beat Wall Street views with earnings per share of 12 cents and revenue of almost $278 million. Ford says it'll be increasing production of its Lincoln cars in the U.S. beginning in 2030. The Detroit automaker said it would phase out importing vehicles from China for the U.S. market. Ford said the increased production is expected to generate, quote, thousands of direct and indirect U.S. jobs, end quote. Wall Street right now continuing higher at this point.

0: point. The Dow Industrial Average up slightly. The NASDAQ up about 200 points. That's your...
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6: In the early days, InvestTalk was Jerry Klein and Steve Peasley. Now the torch has been passed, and a new generation of hosts is on the job. Justin Klein and Luke Guerrero. 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
7: Remember the drill, baby, drill motto that President Trump was spouting on the campaign trail? Well, the reality on the ground in America's energy industry is actually refine, baby, refine, and also export it. Diesel exports hit a record 1.9 million barrels a day last week, and jet fuel shipments were near record levels. So U.S. refineries are running full tilt, and they're mainly exporting this fuel abroad. And most likely this is going to be a situation that lasts through next year. Why is that? Because Russia is one of the top exporters of refined products in the world, and about a third of its refining capacity has been knocked offline by Ukrainian drones. So that's a giant factor there. Then you have our attacks on Iranian refineries, as well as Iran's attacks on refineries within the Middle East. So what's going on there is certainly hurting the situation. And then the third pillar is that China had put a ban on exporting refined fuel to the rest of the world. While China doesn't actually produce a lot of oil, they do refine a lot of oil. And they usually export it to other Asian countries. Now, we're not getting nearly as much oil from Saudi Arabia. In fact, it went to zero in July. So we're buying more oil from Canada and Venezuela to feed the refineries. So Exxon's CEO said, quote, "I've never seen the available capacity relative to demand as low as it is today," end quote. So he's saying that Exxon is the nation's third largest oil refiner. They're just seeing not enough capacity to meet demand, because about 5 million barrels of the roughly 65 million barrels of demand per day of gasoline, diesel, and jet fuel is offline. So you're talking about nearly 10% of global demand every day. Now, collectively, as a nation, our refining capacity is actually down about 3% from its peak in 2019. You are seeing a company from India, Reliance Industries, there we go. They're building the first new refinery since 1977, but that's not going to come online for a number of years. Currently, American fuel factories have used 97.2% of operable capacity as of late last month. And that's the highest level seen since 2018. So that's why you're seeing companies like Marathon, Valero, Phillips 66, Exxon, all reporting giant increases in operating profits. The crack spread, the amount they're making by selling this fuel versus what the cost of the input is, which is the oil, is at near record highs. That's why Exxon's refining operations profits quadrupled from last year. Marathon's earnings quadrupled. They all pretty much quadrupled. So this is what, when you're looking at the current industry, this is the shift that's happening. And this is why I continue to say this is maybe not the time to buy right now, because it moved a lot and a lot of expectations of earnings going forward. But I do think that structurally, this is a much better place to invest in the energy space. Now we've got time. So let's play another listener question from 888-99-CHART.
8: Hey, this is Don from Durham, North Carolina. Love the show. I know you like gold, sort of medium and long term. I was wondering what you think about the technical setup of Ring, RING. It's the iShares Global Miners ETF. Just wondering what you think about technical setup over the next month or so. Thanks. Bye-bye.
7: Well, this kind of reminds me of the call yesterday that was talking about Agnico Eagle and said, oh, they bought it well, and then it rallied, they took some profits, and it was overbought. And I said, yes, oh, in the short term, it is overbought, but because it's pulled back, and Ring pulled back from about $100 per share in early March to a low recently about $60 per share, you're talking about a 40% drop from peak to trough. That resets sentiment in a major way. Now, we've already rallied from 60 all the way till basically 80 right now at the close today. So that's a big move, right? The high of the day, I guess, was 80. That right there is about a 33% rise. So it is overbought in the short term, but that's the short term. As you said, I'm medium to long term, I remain bullish, and I think the technical setup still remains constructively to the upside. The question is, do you want to buy Ring or do you want to buy GDX is the most common. That's the VanEck gold miners. Ring has an expense ratio of 39 basis points. GDX has 51 basis points. Their portfolios are very similar. So it's a little more expensive, when it comes to GDX has, let's see, 59 names. Ring has 40 names. So you're a little more concentrated Ring with a little bit lower expense ratio. I think both are good, but I like the technical setup in general within the oil patch. Oil, did I say oil patch? The gold mining or the precious metal subsector. Now the next Invest Talk, we'll look into the story. U.S. housing market cracks. Homes are selling below asking price in 38 major cities. A new report shows homes are selling below asking price in 38 of the 50 biggest U.S. cities, a signal that the long dominant seller's market may finally be turning. We will examine what this shift means for real estate as an asset class, home builder stocks, and mortgage sensitive portfolios.
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11: With SRN News, I'm Bob Agnew in Washington. Help is arriving in Colombia after that deadly and destructive earthquake on Monday. 8 shipments from across the region and some from the United States reaching hard-hit communities while rescue crews continue searching, hoping desperately to find survivors. Many of the worst affected areas are difficult to reach because of extensive damage and remote locations. Some Americans are finally getting some of their tariff money back. FedEx and UPS say they're passing along the refunds they got after a Supreme Court ruling struck down the tariffs imposed by President Trump in 2025. The court also ordered the government to return money that had already been collected. A familiar face to the White House moving on. Press Secretary Caroline Leavitt says she's leaving the job to spend more time with her two young children. She is expected to continue advising President Trump behind the scenes. On Wall Street, the Dow right now off by about 6 points.
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16: Let's talk about the market. Everyone wants to know, is the current rally sustainable? You know, we're near record highs in the S&P, or kind of at them, right? Consolidating right at record highs. The NASDAQ still below record highs from a few months back. And that's really a big crux of the story here, is there's definitely market rotation going on underneath the surface. Small mid-caps are outperforming. The equal weight S&P 500 is now outperforming the market cap weighted index for the year. And a big part of that is that Mag 7 has peaked and has really been, it's gone nowhere. If you go look at the Mag index, the Mags, M-A-G-S, since last fall, it's just chopped sideways. So you're going on 3 quarters here. See, it peaked in the end of October. Guess what? We're only 2.5 months away from the end of October. So that means those stocks, which are a much larger part of the index than they've ever been, are going nowhere. But yet the market is still making new highs. It shows you that those small and mid caps are the ones driving returns. And it makes sense because if you look at the rest of the S&P, their earnings growth is at about 24% annually. Okay. That's the whole S&P. First quarter earnings increased 18%. So you're definitely seeing earnings overall drive this rally. It's not multiple expansion. That's the positive here. It's not like the market as a whole is getting more expensive. It's not. The question is more about the sustainability of that rally or of that increase in earnings. Because the increase in earnings is really being driven by companies raising prices, energy prices going up, especially we talked about the commodity, the refined products. So margins are expanding, but productivity is not really increasing, which is interesting considering we're in the AI revolution. You would think that productivity would be booming. It's not. So if inflation cools, and these companies are not able to continue to expand their margins, and competition intensifies, what happens? margins come down. Earnings growth comes down. So that's a huge risk, I think, going into next year. Now, can it last for the rest of this year? Absolutely. A lot of structural factors. And we have an administration that wants the market. You think it's a coincidence they're floating a getting rid of the capital gains tax? No, they want to keep the markets floating up until the midterms. Because the consumer is definitely stressed. You're seeing rising credit card delinquencies. Overall purchasing power, real incomes are declining once again. Then you have the backdrop of what's going on in the Middle East that's creating inflation. Here's the number. The Mag 7 drove about 15% earnings growth in Q1. But the 493 stocks, 20% growth. So that's why those stocks are outperforming. It's those Mag 7 names that are spending money going into the smaller parts of the market. They're expanding their balance sheet. So in some ways, they're expanding their the money base in the economy. So their spending is generally inflationary. Just as if a bank expands their balance sheet by lending out into the economy, those are dollars that are being created. If a corporation goes and borrows money or utilizes cash that's sitting on their balance sheet and goes spends that into the economy, well, now that's dollars that are going out into the system. So these are one of the big these are reasons why you continue to see kind of the market hanging in there. And I think it can continue to hang in there probably at least until the midterm. So we'll see. I could see a rougher fourth quarter, to be honest with you, but at least through this month, I think we're going to hang in there. Now, our 24/7 voice bank never closes, so you can leave your finance and investment questions anytime on 888-99 chart. Here comes one of those questions now.
17: Hey, Luke and Justin, Bill from Philadelphia here, calling about Celsius, ticker symbol CELH. It's an energy drink / supplement. They just had earnings a couple of days ago, and it didn't go too well. But then the Rockstar CEO made a statement, and it popped a little bit. And it's hovering around that 27 area. Just wanted to get your thoughts if this would be a good place to start opening a position, or if you think I should wait a little bit, or if you think I should just not invest at all in Celsius. Looking forward to hearing your response. Love what you guys do.
16: And looking at Celsius, is a name that had been growing like gangbusters, especially post-pandemic. 2019, they only made 5 cents a share, then 4 cents, then two, then lost the big amount in 2022. But then everything blew up in a positive way. Earnings, revenue was up 102% in 2023, and earnings went to 77 cents. Then it dipped down to 45, then $1.34 last year, $1.46 this year, $1.76 expected next year. And if that's the case, looks pretty cheap because it's trading at $27. Talking about a 15 roughly forward-looking multiple. That's pretty cheap, but it's been a very choppy performer. If you look at its operating margins, right now it's at 20%, but it's been kind of up and down, especially over the past 5-6 years in the positive and negative territory. The good news is they have a pretty solid balance sheet, only about $2 billion in net debt on a $7 billion market cap. Free cash flow at $462 million. So you're getting a nice free cash flow yield. I like the cash flow situation. What are they doing with that cash flow? Are they buying back shares? Starting to. I guess that's the good thing. They've stopped issuing shares. It is at support. To me, this is an easy trade. It's low of the last couple of years is right at about $21. Now we're at 27. So there's some risk here, but if it breaks below that 21, I'm out. It's the market telling you something much worse is happening, but the valuation is good. Enterprise value EBITDA looking forward is about 12.5, which is on the low end of where it's typically traded over the last 10 years. So I think it's a decent risk versus reward, because if it does turn around from here, you know, it probably heads back into the 40s, maybe even in the 50s. And then you have a double in your hands. So, you know, 20% downside for potential of 100% upside. It's kind of a 5-to-1 ratio there. I think it's a pretty good one. Let's answer another voicemail question now.
18: Hello. I was hoping you guys could look at Greenbrier. The ticker is GBX. It's something that's been on my watch list for a little bit. So I was wondering if you think it's too late to get in, or if I should wait for a pullback. Just curious what you guys think, and I'll listen on the show. Thanks.
16: Interesting. GBX. It's a name that definitely I've looked at throughout the years. It's been one of those up and down performers. Pre-pandemic, they made nearly $3 per share. That ticked down to $1.10 by 2021, understandably, during the pandemic. And they started to build back up. And they eventually earned $6.59 last year. Sounds great, right? Going from $1.10 to $6.59 in just a matter of 5 years. Great turnaround. But now, this year, earnings are only expected to be at $3.03. Down 54%. Now, if you look at the weekly chart, it's not very inspiring. This did peak out in January up around $70 per share, and it's been chopping kind of in a range around $50 per share over the past few months. And it's at about 45 and change now. To me, that is what we call bearish consolidation. It's tried to rally back to new highs a couple times over the past year. Excuse me, that peak was in January of last year, not this year. I'm looking at a weekly chart. So it's had a couple of good rallies. Last year in June, it had a good rally. Late last year into early part of this year, it rallied up to about $6 per share, but then failed. So what I don't like is when a name has pretty steep, strong rally, and then just fails. That entire rally pretty much has been given back over the past few months. So the technicals overall, to me, are just too poor. You're talking about $3 in earnings this year, $3.90 next year. Earnings expectations for this year and next year continue to come down. So what are you going to pay for a multiple of, for a company who has negative earnings growth? Not going to pay a lot for that. Their balance sheet has a lot of debt on it, about $1.6 billion on a $1.4 billion market cap. It's too much in this environment, especially with rates going up. Return equity is turned back over, is only at 6%. And they can't really afford the dividend based on the cash flow because their cash flow has gone negative. Just remember, folks, you have to be very prudent with your capital. You always have to remember the opportunity costs. When you go invest, take your capital, you go invest in a company, you go invest in anything. You could take that money and go invest in something else. So you have to really like it. You have to be really confident. You have to do your research and you have to say, okay, could buy this, but is there something better? Not just based on what you heard on TV or what a cousin said or a friend said or what article you read. Us professionals, we have search criteria. We're looking at the entire market. We're filtering based on quantitative analysis, and then we're using our own judgment, the human brain, to do qualitative analysis along with AI. Definitely helps. And trying to find the best of each industry. Is Greenbrier the best within the industrial space? Absolutely not. There are far better names than this, so I'm passing on GBX. Let's go answer another listener question now.
19: Hey, Justin and Luke. Love the show. Paul from Michigan here. I'm looking for a mid-cap value ETF, and I came across WisdomTree U.S. Value Fund, WTV. Just calling to see what you think of it. If you don't like this one, how can I find a better mid-cap value ETF? So I'll be listening for the answer on the podcast. Thanks a lot, guys. Bye-bye.
7: 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Pretty low. I like that. It is, it's U.S. based. So this is exposure, not getting any foreign exposure. Understand that. It is a mid-cap value, as you said. Where does it lean? However, now technology is about 16% of the portfolio. The category is about 15, so not like the S&P. It's very different. It's members using the category averages. It's heavy in financials. Now, financials have done well as of late, so that's a good thing. In a steeper yield curve, they probably will do fairly well. In an inflationary environment, they tend to do very well as well. Excuse me. Now, the top holding here is NVIDIA. Are they really a mid-cap now? Kind of seeing some creep here. I think they probably need to be selling that name if they want to stay a mid-cap name, but it's more of a value name. Is NVIDIA a value name? That's debatable. Zoom is their third largest holding. It's a name that we own for clients. Cisco, another name. Target, looking at their top 10. Pretty good. Let's look at performance. Performance over the year so far, 16%. It's in the 72nd percentile, so it's underperforming a little bit this year. Space. But last year in the 25 percentile, the year before that, the 3 percentile, the 5 percentile in 2023. So for the last 3 years, minus this year, it's done really well. It's in the 8 percentile over the last 3 years, 5 years, the 6 percentile, the 10-year, 2 percentile. Which means that only 2% of funds within the mid-cap value category have done better than this name. Now, how much of that is style creep, etc.? Regardless, it's a good fund. Fees relatively low. I'm fine with it. Now, would it be all of my portfolio? No, but, you know, a good chunk of my mid-cap exposure? Sure, I like that. But also, make sure to round it out with some foreign exposure as well. Let's go answer a YouTube comment question. Tom says, hi, guys. Would appreciate your thoughts on INDS, Pacer Industrial Real Estate. What do you think of this sector currently? INDS. There we go. So this is another ETF. 49 basis point expense ratio, so about 0.5% there. Also, technically a mid-cap value fund. But it's definitely not as strong as the previous caller. That's very obviously going to be real estate centric. So can't really judge it based on that. But if you look at its holdings, public storage, it holds about 30 different names. Public storage is 30% of the portfolio. Sorry, 16% of the portfolio. Trying to compare it to, it's hard to compare it because it's, I think it's looking at this as a mid-cap fund, if I'm judging this correctly. You know, I don't hate it. I'll say that. I like that it's industrial real estate. I like that focus. I tend to like that subsector better. So I'm going to give this one a thumbs up because I like industrial real estate. Now, this is Invest Talk. I'm Justin Klein. We have one goal here each every weekday is help you achieve your own version of financial freedom. And our work continues after this final break. So get your questions in right now at 888-99-SHARP.
0: Dan Loney with Your Money Now. Cisco shares are down more than 9% so far today, despite a quarterly beat and forward guidance better than expected. Still, analyst at Piper Sandler wrote that the guidance for Cisco looked, quote, conservative given the current demand, end quote. Revenue in its fiscal fourth quarter was up 18% to $17.3 billion. Weekly unemployment claims ticked above the 200,000 plateau last week. The report showed 209,000 new claims, which was up 10,000 from the prior week. Continuing claims, reported with a one-week lag, came in at 1.777 million, and that's the first time that measure has been below 1.8 million in over a year. Wall Street has moved higher across the board, with the S&P 500 eclipsing 7,800 earlier today. The Dow Industrial Average is up 0.1%. The NASDAQ up more than 200 points.
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16: We're going to go talk to Sammy in San Francisco, looking at VDADX, which is the Vanguard Dividend Appreciation Index Fund, correct?
25: Yes, that is correct, Justin. Thanks for taking my call. Yes, so I wanted to get your opinion on this fund. I was going to buy it as, you know, the market weakens, hopefully, in the next few months. Mm-hmm. I wanted to get your opinion.
16: So why this one?
25: I guess this produces good amount of dividend income. That's the motivation.
16: Okay. Are you, you're looking for income? You're trying to produce income in your portfolio?
25: Yeah. Yeah, as I approach my, you know, retirement and, you know, getting ready for that, so I wanted to move a big chunk into a dividend producing fund, and this one looked like a good one to consider.
16: Okay. Yeah, so the current dividend yield, or trailing 12-month yield, it's still only 1.5%. So, yes, it's the Vanguard Dividend Appreciation Fund, but I think it's looking for companies that pay are increasing their dividend over time, not necessarily that are paying high dividends today. So if you're looking for income, I don't really think this is the fund for you. Does that make sense? Like 1.45%, that's higher than the S&P, which is at about 1%, but it's not exactly throwing off a ton of income, correct?
25: Yeah, but isn't it like, you know, if you go for a fund that is giving you high dividend today, there's no guarantees, right? I mean, you said that number of times. That next year, that not the case. So I thought this fund kind of keeps that into account, right? I mean, you know, takes that into account and assures that they only have companies that are increasing dividends. Or,
16: the thought is that over time, the companies are going to, you're getting a low income today, but over time, you're going to get appreciation of the stock as they do raise their dividend. And therefore, 5 years, 10 years down the line, you're, yield based on your original purchase price is much higher. So I think that's the general consensus. The issue here, though, is a couple things. If you look at recent performance, it's actually been pretty bad, and pretty bad since interest rates have gone up. So this year, this is what we consider a large cap value ETF. Anything that is dividend focused is kind of a closet value fund. If you go look at them, that's pretty much what it is. And that could be fine. That's what you're looking for. But year to date, it's in the 61 percentile, which means that most stocks, 61% of stock of funds in this category are doing better. Last year is in the 69 percentile. So once again, lower half, 2024 in the 79th percentile, the lower quarter, and 2023 in the 87th percentile. So it was one of the worst funds in the category in 2023. And that means over the last 5 years, it's in the 69th percentile, 3 years, 80th percentile, and 10 years, 71st percentile, which means that over a 10-year period, 71% of funds within this category have done better. So is this really the fund that you want to own? Because I think people focus too much on income. You can, if you have good performance, that performance can come from income, from dividends, or it can come from price appreciation. At the end of the day, it shouldn't really matter to you. Okay. It should be about the longer term risk adjusted return. And you're not really getting great risk adjusted return in this particular name. Now the fees are low. That's a positive. But when I'm looking at the portfolio as a whole, one thing I'm flagging, and maybe this is the reason why it's struggling to perform well, is the debt to capital ratio in the category is at about 33. And the index is at about 33. But for this name, it's 44, which means that the names within the fund are levered up by about a third more than the rest of the market or the rest of the category, similar type of companies. So is that higher debt level weighing on total performance of the fund? I think that's very possible. So I wouldn't buy this for income. I wouldn't buy it for longer term performance because it's not doing very well in this higher interest rate environment. I don't like the leverage. It's not terrible. I'm not saying it's bad, but it's certainly not worth committing your capital to. 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
26: Palo Alto, San Francisco.
11: News this hour at Town Hall. I'm Bob Agnew in Washington. Wholesale inflation cooled last month, offering a narrow but meaningful signal that consumer prices may soon begin to ease as well. More on that from correspondent Bernie Bennett.
27: The Labor Department's Producer Price Index, which measures inflation before it reaches shoppers, rose 4.7% in July compared with a year ago. That's down from the 5.5% increase reported in June. On a month-to-month basis, wholesale prices were flat in July after a slight decline of 0.1% the previous month. Core trends also moderated. Excluding volatile food and energy costs, the core producer price measure climbed 4.2% over the year, easing from 4.7% in June. Bernie Bennett, Washington.
11: Technical failures slowed the vote count in a key Democrat primary. Wisconsin Democratic primary for governor marked by major technical woes in Milwaukee. Officials loaded the wrong USB drives containing audit logs instead of actual results. That caused significant delays. Greene County faced some server failures that held up reporting there. Network election analysts were left visibly frustrated on air as the glitches unfolded. A series of setbacks is piling up, meanwhile, for New York's mayor. Here's Willie Nelson with the latest.
5: New York City Mayor Zoran Mondani is dealing with multiple problems this week. The NYPD refused to provide security for his wife's planned trip to high-risk areas in Syria and Lebanon. Manhattan rents hit a new record high despite Mondani's rent freeze policies. A judge also blocked his new Pierre Atter tax after finding major problems with how it was being implemented. Willie Nelson, Washington.
11: Also, at town hall, the Trump White House says in a new report that countries are routing their exports through third countries to avoid U.S. tariffs. On Wall Street, the Dow Jones Industrial Average is up by 35 points, a big reversal after being in negative territory most of the day. The NASDAQ remains high. It's up about 383 points. The S&P 500 up by 52. More from townhall.com.
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11: The resurrection of the Coyote versus Acme movie, which is now catching attention from Hollywood and audiences alike. We get a report from correspondent Lisa Dwyer.
13: The abrupt termination of Coyote versus Acme sent shockwaves through Hollywood. Everyone in the movie business was accustomed to sudden painful twists of fate, but the wholesale elimination of a finished film faster than you can say with something new. In the film, Coyote, after suffering years of defective products, takes Acme to court. After an outcry, Warner Brothers put Coyote versus Acme up for sale, and Ketchup Entertainment bought it for about $50 million. Now, nearly 3 years later, the live-action animated hybrid Coyote versus Acme will finally see the light of day. I'm Lisa Dwyer.
11: Coyote vs. Acme hits theaters on August 28th. Breaking news and analysis at Town Hall.
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28: I'm Maria Bartiromo, and this is the Fox Business Report. The major averages are trying to hold on to gains in afternoon trading after the consumer price inflation report for July matched expectations and a solid batch of tech earnings are giving markets a boost. Inflation declined slightly last month as the cost of gas and groceries fell, though prices still rose more quickly than before the Iranian war. Consumer prices increasing 3.4% in July from a year ago. That is down slightly from June on a monthly basis. Prices rose just 1/10 of a percent. Excluding volatile food and energy categories, core inflation slipped to 2.5%. 1% in July from a year ago and rose 0.2% from June to July. AI infrastructure stocks are surging on strong earnings. CoreWeave stock is up 19%. The cloud computing company reported a smaller loss and higher revenue than analysts were expecting for the second quarter. That's your Fox Business Report. I'm Hillary Barsky, invested in you.
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21: And welcome to the Thursday, August 13th edition of the Best Stocks Now show. This is Bill Gunderson, president of Gunderson Capital Management. I'm here with Barry Kite, our chartered financial analyst and certified financial planner. Never a dull moment, you can say that, in the markets. There's plenty of news to talk about again here today. Well, we've got a Dow company that has reported earnings in Cisco. Where does Cisco stand in today's parlance, in today's world? One of the great stocks of all time, but it's a little bit on the mature side. We've got the deficit swelling. Wow, I couldn't even believe that. I don't think Trump has delivered on a shrinking our national deficit. We had a bad month as far as that goes. We've got initial jobless claims coming in every Thursday. That happens. And we've got the all-important PPI, and I would say that any rally in the market today will be brought to you by the Producer Price Index, which Barry will be picking apart here in a moment. Another interesting story that I want to talk about is we know about this shortage in the memory chips. That has been one of the driving forces in the market this year. In fact, two or three of the best performers in the market, Micron, SanDisk, and then you've got the Korean players, SK Hynix and Samsung. But enter stage left from a communist country, YMTC, that all of a sudden is rising up and gaining market share. All right. And we've seen how, you know, very similar things like this have happened. Look at the degradation of Apple sales in China. Look at the degradation of other companies that were doing Tesla doing business in China, and all of a sudden China has SUV or EVs of their own, and you see the major degradation in EV prices and whatnot, and how it has hurt Tesla's market share. Apple has lost a lot of market share to Huawei. And now you've got this kind of monopoly of four companies. What do you call that, oligopoly? I don't remember. There was another word for that when there's more than one company creating, kind of like OPEC, right, where they control and kind of manipulate the prices. You've got four major memory makers, chip makers out there in the world, and all of a sudden you've got YMTC, not YMCA, YMTC, joining in and all of a sudden taking market share from Micron, SanDisk, SK Hynix, and Samsung. Is that a threat? And I think you can also say the same thing about AI, where, you know, OpenAI, Anthropic, Grok, Gemini, they have cheap competition coming from DeepSeek and others in China, Alibaba with theirs, NetEase with their version of AI. So the China threat and bringing prices down continues, and now it could be happening in the memory markets here. Okay, we'll start with
22: the... used to be solar panels, right, Bill?
21: Solar panels.
22: And steel, and now...
21: Yeah, dumping cheap steel on the markets. Yeah. The solar panels, they definitely pretty much wiped out all of the solar makers in America. I haven't heard much from First Solar lately out of Phoenix, Well, let's look at a chart. Yeah, it's pretty dead in the water. Solar has lost a lot of market share in many ways. It's not as popular as it once was. And then, of course, the Chinese kind of destroying the market with their dumping. And, of course, there was all the allegations of the Uyghur Muslims and slave labor. I saw videos on YouTube of what's their solar company over there, solar panel? They have a big one. We actually owned it for a little while.
22: I was trying to remember it as it was coming out. It's a name that we haven't talked about in 4 years.
21: Really, it's skyrocketed.
22: Since the Biden administration came on board.
21: Yes, it skyrocketed in the year of COVID and around there when all those speculative stocks like Teladoc and some of the Chinese solar stock, all kinds of stuff was moving that shouldn't have been moving at that time. But there was all that free money floating around from all of the COVID stimulus. So anyways, there's another threat now, the memory market. And, you know, look, is it just a matter of time until they have an NVIDIA-like chip? I'm sure they're working day and night to produce an NVIDIA-like chip. So they always remain a threat. They're a threat in outer space with rockets, all kinds of different things. Okay, we're going to begin today. Yesterday we got the CPI report. We had a nice rally in the market because the consumer price index came in about where expected, maybe a little lighter. I think it was 3.3% core inflation. The market rallies on that. Why? Because the fear of a rate hike dissipates. I don't know what the odds are right now. Those prediction markets, they change by the day. I would say maybe it's 50-50 that we get a rate hike before the end of the year.
22: Yeah, we're 65% now after 65% that we stay the same at the next meeting after this PPI report.
21: And
22: the PPI
21: So now you're seeing a rally today in the market brought to you by our friends at the PPI index. Which also came in benign, all right. It was unchanged, in fact. Now, that doesn't mean it's sky high. Prices are sky high, and they're not coming down anytime soon. But at least the rising prices have now at least leveled off. So I guess that's good news. On a year-over-year basis, PPI inflation rose 4.7%. That's still a little hot in my book.
22: It's definitely hot for the year. Yeah, I mean, yes. Consensus was 4.9. So that's why you're getting some pop in the pop in prices today from CPI, like you said yesterday, and then PPI today. Those aren't stock symbols, folks.
21: You can't buy an ETF on the PPI or the CPI. I did read about the misery index is going down. I thought, well, how come there's not an ETF yet on the misery index? That's what misery. I'd probably invest in because I think misery goes up as time goes on. But the other thing I would say here, the bond market is reacting favorably to today's PPI report. The 10-year is down to 4.64. I mean, it's not a big move. It was 4.68 yesterday or something like that. We're still too high. Interest rates are still too high. It's hurting the building industry. It's hurting the housing industry. It's hurting the real estate industry. It's hurting the mortgage industry. It's hurting the auto industry. I don't know how you get interest rates down. The Fed can do that, but then they don't want to increase inflation, so you're kind of between a rock and a hard place. But having said that, I've been around a little bit longer than Barry. I remember, over time, that 30-year mortgage for a home has been in the 5, 6, 7% area. We had an anomaly for several years when it went down to 3%. That was way stretched beyond the mean. And anybody from my generation, if you grew up listening to Bob Dylan and the Doors and the Rolling Stones and the Beatles, you remember that mortgage prices were always in the 6, 7.
22: Double
21: they even
22: digits.
21: Got as high as 12 and 13 during the Carter administration.
22: Right.
21: So to have them down at 3 there for a while, now that creates a problem because people that are sitting there on a 3% 30-year mortgage, they're not going to trade up. They're not going to sell their home and move to a larger home because then they've got to get so most of your deals in the market right now are cash deals because nobody wants to take on, and it's totally brought the refi market oh, sometimes you'll see a drop maybe of a quarter of a percent, and there will be a little bit of refi action. But for the most part, the refi market is totally dead. And what's that one where you took a mortgage against your home?

time, how to secure your tickets, and how to be involved in Invest Talk Live. All right, folks, we are headed into a break. Please remember, you can submit your questions anytime on our 24/7 voice bank. And during our live shows, you can ask them of me or Justin live by picking up that phone and dialing 888-99-CHART.